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1: Hi, y'all. It's 10 o'clock. It's Saturday. Welcome to Clark's Country.

Good morning, y'all. Opening today starts country. Rising country star Peyton Smith. Smith celebrates life's unexpected blessings on this new single, Two Hearts, filled with warm nostalgia, emotionally driven storytelling, and an infectious feel-good energy. The track captures the beauty of building a life with someone you love and discovering that the future can be even better than imagined. Smith first emerged in 2019, quickly amassing more than 50 million streams with his breakout single, Like I Knew You Would. Smith composed and played every string instrument on his debut project.

My name is Clark and I'll be with you from now until 12 midday. On today's show, we'll be chatting and playing some old and some not so old country music from the past 10 decades. I'll be playing your favourite music and we'll be featuring some of the stars you know and some you may have heard about but maybe not know too much about. I'll have news, views and reviews of what's hot and what's not in country. All this and music from the movies coming up here on Radio Leyland on Clark's Country.

friends out in the country, Bowen explained. Bonfires, dancing, and great country music that brought us all together on the weekends. I wanted to create a summer song that you won't be able to get out your head.

You don't need to be a parent to get a little misty-eyed listening to Cooper Allen's new song, Whole World. But if you are, you don't stand a shot at keeping your eyes dry. Time for tomorrow, Father's Day, the release is a tribute to Allen's baby daughter, Coley Francis. The singer and his wife, Haley, welcomed Coley, who was their first child, back in December. Cooper Allen has gained success by using just the right lyrics to describe relatable, familiar concepts. This song is no different. He retrofitted the gospel classic, He's Got the Whole World in His Hands, as a parenthood anthem, and the concept fits like a glove. Cooper Allen shot to viral success with two early songs, Climate Change and New Normal, which are still fan favourites. He released his 20-song debut album, Winston-Salem, back in November last year. In the meantime, he has steadily grown a large and devoted fan base, and he's rising through the ranks in more mainstream country industry platforms.

Well, Wetzel's released The Night Champion, marking a significant moment in the Texas artist's career, as he balances the hard-edged country rock sound that built his audience with some of the most reflective songwriting of his catalogue. This 11-track album arrived on the 12th of June, as Wetzel continues an extensive international touring schedule and builds on the commercial momentum generated by his breakthrough success with 2024's Nine Lives. The release arrived at a time when Wetzel has emerged as one of the most prominent artists operating between country, rock and red dirt traditions. Having spent much of the past cultivating a loyal following outside traditional Nashville pathways, Wetzel now finds himself at a point where independent roots and mainstream success intersect. The Night Champion serves as both a personal reckoning and a career milestone, bringing together the audience that discovered him during the early Texas club years and those who arrived through recent radio success.

0: for Lostock Hall, Kingsfold, Pemberton and Bammer Bridge. 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Maybe you'd like me to play one of your favourite tracks, you know, that special one that brings back a memory, or to make a dedication, then I will. Just let me know the track and very briefly why you'd like to hear it. Drop me an email to greywarriormusic@aol.com.
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0: Chris Young has just released an expanded version of his most recent hit album, I Didn't Come Here to Leave. The expanded project includes the title track, a fan favourite from the standard album that dropped to country radio last Monday, and three new songs, the recently released duet One of Us with rising country star Shaylin, and the infectious If You're Lucky, a collaboration with country hitmaker Breeland, and a heart-wrenching one that got away piano ballad titled Wedding Band.

Zach Bryan knows how to endear himself to an English crowd. The country superstar casually strolled on stage with his guitar in an Ozzy Osbourne t-shirt while his band plays Come Together, greeted by tens of thousands, ready to sing back every word in between sips of beer and two steps. Early on in his show, Bryan paused to say, "I hope you know, whoever you are, we accept you here," before launching into his debut single, Godspeed. The sentiment captures how his With Heaven on Tour proposes a more inclusive, expansive take on how country music sounds and looks. Bryan invites everyone to the rodeo, which makes him stand out in a genre that can feel hostile to outsiders. This helps explain how in 7 years, the 30-year-old Oklahoman has gone from being a US Navy officer who self-released his debut album to one of country music's biggest names, now with 6 studio albums under his belt and helping the genre to become a stadium-filling, festival-spawning phenomenon in the once-resistant UK. Zach Bryan, with Heavens on Tour, continues in the UK and Ireland till next Wednesday, the 24th of June.

Retro Country Torchbearers Midland are doubling down on the sound and spirit that made them one of modern country's most distinctive acts with their new album, Stages. Across the 10 tracks, the Grammy-nominated trio lean into the places, people and experiences that have shaped them, from smoky dancehalls to long miles on the road, delivering what they've long done best, timeless country with a lived-in edge.

Priscilla Block has never been one to sugarcoat things, and the latest social media update is proof of that. The North Carolina native recently got candid with fans about the less glamorous side of life on the road, revealing that a packed CMA festival schedule left him feeling exhausted and under the weather. Despite feeling run down, Block still found plenty to celebrate from her CMA festival experience. The singer later shared that she filmed a music video, hosted two fan club parties, took over a karaoke event, performed at the Riverfront stage, and even got the chance to meet reality TV icon Snooki during the Whirlwind Week in Nashville.

Nashville-based singer-songwriter Cassidy Daniels is quickly emerging as one of country music's most intriguing new voices. Raised in a military family that saw her move between multiple states before eventually settling in Nashville, Daniels has built her reputation on honest, emotionally charged songwriting and a powerhouse vocal that balances grit and vulnerability. She honed her craft in some of Music City's most respected writing rooms, developing a sound that blends southern rock music with contemporary country storytelling. Along the way, she shared stages with artists including Willie Nelson, Florida Georgia Line, and Billy Corrington, while earning a growing fan base through her live performances and songwriting. Her recent single, Heart-Shaped Necklace, showcased the smoky vocals, southern rock textures, and emotional authenticity that are becoming her trademark.

0: for Buckshaw Village and Clayton Le Woods. 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
1: The morning routine can now be a little more Dolly Parton inspired, thanks to the Superstar's new signature coffee brand. Dolly has partnered with Community Coffee to launch her own blend called Cup of Ambition. The name is a playful nod to the lyrics from her iconic 1980 hit, 9 to 5. And the singer made sure to cover everyone's coffee preferences with the new line, which includes light, medium and dark roast options. The blends were curated by Dolly herself alongside the Surridge family, who have owned Community Coffee for more than 105 years. For now, buying a new brew is a bit more exclusive than most national brands. Cup of Ambition will officially debut next Wednesday during Dolly's Tennessean travel stop grand opening in Cornersville. But the good news is, if you can't make it to visit the roadside destination, you'll still be able to get your hands on this coffee soon. By the end of the year, it will be available as both ground coffee and K-Cup pods in stores across the country. As of now, an exact date for that availability hasn't been announced, and the pricing details are still unclear. Is there nothing this woman can't do?

Dolly Parton introduces this week's My Legends of Country. Death is an inevitable truth for all people, but somehow it's even more tragic when it's unexpected, as was the case with country singers who died before their time. Keith Whitley's passing in 1989 at the young age of 33 reminds us of all the stars who left before we were ready to see them go. My Legends of Country.

Few voices ever graced the Western traditions of Texas music so eloquently, and perhaps nobody ever brought such compositional prowess to the music and with a host of instruments as Bobby Flores. Known as a sideman to some of country music's most famous artists, as well as an accomplished solo artist, Bobby Flores did so much in the service of Western swing and traditional music, and so often selflessly. A Grammy Award winner and an inductee into numerous halls of fame, he was cherished most especially among his musician peers. Bobby Flores died on the 23rd of June 2022 after battling against stage 4 throat cancer. Bobby Flores started singing when he was a young child, including performing in a duo with his mother. He also began learning violin at a young age and started performing at fairs and festivals in his own band by the time he was just 13. While still in school, Bobby Flores started performing with Ray Price whenever possible. This led to a lifelong standing invitation for Bobby to perform in Ray's band anytime, which he did for decades. At the age of 19, he joined the band of Texas legend Johnny Bush, who he also continued to perform with over the years. Bobby Flores later went on to study music theory and classical violin at Trinity University under Dominic Sartorelli. He also studied jazz guitar with Jackie King and classical guitar with David Underwood. From fiddle to steel guitar and lead guitar, Bobby could do it all, though he never stopped collaborating with other musicians, and this in part allowed him to perform at places like the Grand Ole Opry and Austin City Limits. He was also well known throughout Texas as a solo artist. Bobby released his first original single in 1972 and would continue to record and release music as a solo artist throughout the mid-70s. In the 80s, he became the vocalist for a touring group called Gone City, and in 1990 released an album called Some Fires Never Die with his group Angel Fire. It was in 2002 when Bobby started his own label, Yellow Rose Records, that his solo recording career came to its biggest prominence. Flores would release 8 albums over the next 16 years, including 2018's Coming Full Circle with God, featuring religious material. Over this whole time, though, Bobby Flores never stopped performing and recording with others, with credits on over 400 albums and singles, including major label artists, performers from outside the USA, and not just in country, but in jazz, blues, classical, and Latin music as well. Bobby Flores was revered throughout the music world, even if his own music was mostly known in Texas. In 2002, he received a Grammy Award for his string and brass arrangements. Flores also established the BAM Recording Studio in 2009 and was a regular producer of albums. Because Bobby Flores never chased fame and stuck so close to his Texas and Western roots, he never received the stardom he deserved. But for those who knew Bobby, they knew him as a titan of music, whose touch affected so much of the music emanating from Texas, both by his own band and the influences he sowed. It is with the heaviest hearts that I write to inform you that Bobby was called home to be with our Lord at 12:18 this afternoon, the family said in a statement on June 23rd, 2022. He passed away peacefully in his sleep with his family by his side. The death of Bobby Flores has gone mostly unreported, but his legacy among Texas musicians and fans will not be quickly forgotten.

When people think of bluegrass, it's Ralph Stanley that often comes to mind, with his banjo playing, one-of-a-kind voice, and Appalachian roots. If you're not familiar with his work, you may recognise his deep trills in O Death from the Oh Brother Where Art Thou soundtrack, or his cover of Velvet Underground's White Light, White Heat on the Lawless soundtrack. He died in 2016, aged 89, after a battle with skin cancer. Ralph Edmund Stanley was known for his distinctive singing and banjo players. He began playing music in 1946, originally with his older brother Carter, as part of the Stanley Brothers, and most often as leader of his band, the Clinch Mountain Boys. He was known in the world of bluegrass music by the popular title Dr. Ralph Stanley, having been awarded an honorary doctorate in music from Lincoln Memorial University of Farragut, Tennessee, in 1976. He was part of the first generation of bluegrass musicians and was inducted into both the International Bluegrass Music Hall of Honor and the Grand Ole Opry. After considering a course in veterinary, he decided instead to join his older guitar-playing brother Carter and form the Clinch Mountain Boys in 1946, drawing heavily on the music traditions of the area, which included the unique singing style of the Primitive Baptist Universalist Church and the sweet down-home family harmonies of the Carter family. The two Stanley brothers began playing on local radio stations. At first, they covered a lot of Bill Monroe music, one of the first groups to pick up the new bluegrass format. They soon found out it didn't pay off, so they started writing their own songs in 1947 and 48. When Columbia Records signed them as the Stanley Brothers, Bill Monroe left in protest and joined Decca. Later, Carter would go back to sing for Bill Monroe, who was known as the father of bluegrass. The Stanley Brothers joined King Records in the late 1950s, a record company so eclectic that it included James Brown at the time. Ralph and Carter performed as the Stanley Brothers with their band, the Clinch Mountain Boys, from 1946 to 1966. Ralph would keep the band name when he continued as a solo act after Carter's death from 1967 until his own death in 2016. After Carter died of complications of cirrhosis in 1966, after ailing for a year or so, Ralph faced a hard decision on whether to continue performing on his own. He decided to go it alone, eventually reviving the Clinch Mountain Boys. He also encountered Ricky Skaggs and Keith Whitley when arriving late to do a show. They sounded just exactly like the Stanley Brothers. Seeing their potential, he hired them, though that meant a 7-member band. Stanley maintained an active touring schedule. Appearances in his later years included the 2012 Muddy Roots Music Festival in Tennessee and the 2013 Fresh Grass Festival in Massachusetts. In 2013, he announced a farewell tour, which was scheduled to begin on the 18th of October and extending into December 2014. However, upon notification of being elected as a Fellow of the American Academy of Arts and Sciences, which was awarded on the 11th of October 2014, a statement on his website appeared saying he would not be retiring. Sadly, on the 23rd of June 2016, Ralph Stanley died at the age of 89 as a result of skin cancer.

0: 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Maybe you'd like me to play one of your favourite tracks, you know, that special one that brings back a memory, or to make a dedication, then I will. Just let me know the track and very briefly why you'd like to hear it. Drop me an email to greywarriormusic@aol.com.
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0: And it's time for our requested line dance track. So, table out the kitchen, dancing shoes on, it's dance time. And our requested line dance track this week is from Steph. It's for the line dance, Going Blonde. The music is from Kaylee Rose's 2025 single, Going Blonde.

0: And we'll have a look at our local line dance charts, the top five this week. Just one change. Up from 9 to 5 this week, All Polite is the dance, the track of the same name from Taylor Swift. No change at 4, One More for the Road is the dance, the track of the same name from Keol. No change at 3, Bigger Houses is the dance, the track of the same name from Dan and Shay. No change at 2, Our Second Chance is the dance, the track Someday from Year of Year. Which means no change at number 1, Dangerous Games is the dance, the track of the same name from Justice B. Gwersen.
1: Maybe you'd like me to play one of your favourite tracks, you know, that special one that brings back a memory, or to make a dedication, then I will. 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
0: And my line dance choice this week is for the dance, Tell 'Em About Tonight. The music is from Luke Combs' 2026 The Way I Am album, the track Tell 'Em About Tonight.

Rising traditionalist Kenny Whitmore is stepping into a major new chapter, signing a record deal, unveiling his debut EP, Fool in a Kingsize Bed, on Friday the 12th of June. It's a landmark moment for the fast-emerging artist, who continues to build momentum with a run of releases that lean firmly into classic country roots. The new EP, Fool in a Kingsize Bed, arrived as a love letter to the genre that shaped him, echoing the spirit of old-school jukebox anthems while carrying Whitmore's own voice and perspective. Following a steady stream of releases this year, including Thought Twice About Loving You, You're Getting Colder, Viral Breakout, I Gave Her the Moon, and Me Being Me, the album further cements his position as one of the genre's most promising throwback voices with a modern edge. Sonically, Whitmore sits comfortably alongside a new wave of neo-traditionalists like Zach Topp, Jake Worthington and Randall King, artists helping to bring classic country textures back to the forefront. And with a busy touring schedule ahead, including dates alongside Tracy Lawrence, Ian Munsick and Billy Currington, Whitmire is showing no signs of slowing down.

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1: Country music is well known for its collaborations, and there's no shortage of duets within the genre's lifespan. Johnny and June, Kenny and Dolly, Jones and Wynette. Brad Paisley and Miranda Lambert's new duet, Someone Else's Arms, will take you right back to country music's golden era. The track released last Friday, 12th of June, and serves as the latest single from Paisley's ongoing project, Tacklebox. The idea behind Tacklebox isn't to create one traditional album and release it all at once. Instead, Paisley wants it to be an ongoing project that can continue for as long as he wants, with new songs being released along the way. Tacklebox will be a collection of songs from different points in his career. Some tracks were written years ago and have never seen the light of day, and others are brand new. It's a different approach from a typical album format, giving Paisley the freedom to share music whenever he feels the time is right. So far, Paisley has dropped a handful of songs, including Fallin', This Town Ain't Small Enough, Without You, Hi-Ho Silverado featuring David Lee Murphy, Overnight Low and Hell and Back. Now he's adding to the ever-growing playlist with the help of fellow country star Miranda Lambert. Paisley teased his collaboration with Lambert a few days before the song was released. He shared a photo from the recording studio, but kept the mystery guest face hidden and let fans try to figure out who it was. The only clue was a woman holding a whiskey glass, and for many fans, and me and all, that was all the information we needed to guess it was Lambert.

Brad Paisley and Miranda Lambert introduced this week's Music from the Movies and Stage Shows. And our Music from the Movies and Stage Shows this week comes from a 1998 romantic comedy and cult classic fantasy film, Practical Magic. The film's based on the 1995 novel of the same name by Alice Hoffman. The film was directed by Griffin Dunne and stars Sandra Bullock, Nicole Kidman, Stockard Channing, Diane Weiss, Aidan Quinn and Goran Vishnik. Bullock and Kidman play sisters Sally and Gillian Owens, who have always known they were different from other people. They're witches. Raised by their aunts after their parents' death, the sisters grew up in a household that was anything but normal. Their aunts fed them brownies for breakfast and taught them the uses of practical magic. The Owens women are also under a curse that any man with whom they fall in love is doomed to an untimely death. With this experience, extroverted Gillian decides to leave their island to live life to the fullest, in the process falling for Jimmy Angeloff, played by Goran Vishnik, a Bulgarian who grew up near Transylvania. More introspective Sally, who has sworn off the use of magic, except in its most practical sense, has taken measures not to fall in love because of the curse, but ends up falling for and marrying Michael, played by Mark Feuerstein, a local merchant, and the two end up having two daughters of their own. The curse works its way into Gillian and Sally's lives in different ways. The outcomes of the curse on their collective lives becomes more complicated with the arrival into town of Tucson police detective Gary Hallett, played by Aidan Quinn, whose arrival is not by accident and involves more than just his stated professional purpose. Now adult women with very different personalities, the quiet Sally and the fiery Gillian must use all their powers to fight the family curse and a swarm of supernatural forces that could take away all the Owens' lives. And the three tracks we've picked from Practical Magic's soundtrack. The first one, Faith Hill with This Kiss. The second one, Stevie Nicks with If You Ever Did Believe. And the third one, the King himself, Elvis Presley, Always On My Mind.

0: So there were our three tracks from the Practical Magic soundtrack. The first one, This Kiss from Faith Hill. The second one, If You Ever Did Believe from Stevie Nicks. And the one just finished there, Always On My Mind from the King himself.
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2: 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Maybe you'd like me to play one of your favourite tracks, you know, that special one that brings back a memory. Or to make a dedication, then I will. Just let me know the track and very briefly why you'd like to hear it. 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
0: In a little less than a week away, Cody Johnson released another new track from his up-and-coming album, Banks of the Trinity, this one titled Horseback. Horseback is a debut single off Johnson's forthcoming 16-strong album, set for release next Friday. The album features collaborations with Luke Combs and the Brothers Osborne. Horseback follows Johnson's recent number one song, The Fall, which peaked at radio the same week he took home the coveted Entertainer of the Year and Male Artist of the Year honours at the 61st annual ACM Awards held in Las Vegas on the 17th of May.

He's a ranch hand in a pinch, man. Hotter than the red on a cattle brand. 'Cause she's a gold digger with a quick trigger. A cast iron skillet swinging.

0: on my horseback.
1: Well, superstar Keith Urban is setting the tone for summer with his 13th studio album, Flow State. The album marks a notable moment in Urban's career. While he has frequently incorporated cover songs into his concerts and occasionally recorded them throughout his catalogue, Flow State is the first album-length project built primarily around material originally recorded by other artists. Keith Urban and Little Big Town's rendition of Walter Egan's 1978 classic Magnet and Steel is a standout track on the cover's heavy album. Critics praised the collaboration for its breezy yacht rock vibe and the inclusion of Little Big Town's rich, harmonious gospel style backing vocals.

Connor Smith has released the new track Match for Your Memory, fueled by driving energy and sharp songwriting. The track captures the push and pull of moving on as someone tries to leave a relationship behind, only to realize there's no match for memories that refuse to fade. The song pairs vivid storytelling with an anthemic chorus, delivering a heartfelt anthem that feels equally at home on late-night drives and packed-out shows. Match for Your Memory follows Smith's recently released feel-good track, Easy on the Eyes, and his critically acclaimed project, Stories I've Never Told, Acoustic Tapes, further expanding his growing catalogue as he continues to connect with his loyal fanbase. These releases showcase the versatility of the artist, highlighting the songwriter who is just as comfortable chasing joy as he is telling deeply rooted stories.

writing country pop artist Stella Lefty is giving her breakout hit Boston a fresh intimate spotlight with a brand new performance video. At just 23, the LA-based singer-songwriter has quickly emerged as one to watch, blending polished pop instincts with the kind of raw, vulnerable storytelling more commonly associated with country music, and this new performance leans fully into that emotional core. With sold-out headline shows, a fast-growing online following, and a summer of major tour dates ahead, Lefty's latest release feels less like a reintroduction and more like a statement of intent.

Carlton Dawson is quickly establishing himself as one of country music's most compelling new traditionalists, and with his second single, It's Gonna Rain, he takes a decisive step forward. Following the boot stomping energy of his debut, Might Be In It, Dawson flips the script here, delivering a stripped back, emotionally heavy ballad that leans fully into classic country heartbreak. The track is a simple but devastating portrait of loss, the moment after someone you love walks away, when the silence settles in and it feels like the storm will never

0: You've been listening this morning to Clark's Country here on Radio Leyland. I'd like to thank you for sharing your time with me today. As always, it's been a real pleasure. 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I hope you have a very happy week. Till next Saturday on Clark's Country, take care, stay safe. See y'all next week. Bye-bye.
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Welcome to 1968, the year that changed the world, the year of the assassinations of Martin Luther King and Robert Kennedy, and the year of giant social and political change across the globe, from the growth of anti-Vietnam War protests in the US to the summer of student riots right across Europe. It was the year labelled 1968. I'm Mark Stafford. It's the Spotlight year on Stafford's World, spotlighting for the next 3 hours 1968, a year for some good music as well, amongst all of the other activities. Moody Blues was showing us how to make albums in 1968, singles from it as well. 1968, that single was Ride My Seesaw, and the Beatles from what we call the White Album. We christened it that, but it was called just the Beatles, wasn't it, in 1968. And we all thought, if only they'd chopped it down a bit, would have made a great single album, wouldn't it? We were introduced to this guy as well in 1968. We never knew he could sing, but he could certainly play guitar. He was Dave Edmunds, and his band was Love Sculpture.

one but two of the One Hit Wonder box that celebrates those people who had just one British top 40 hit. Aphrodite's Child and Rain and Tears and Love Sculpture, alias Dave Edmonds. He went on to bigger and better things when we learned he had a pretty

0: Good voice as well. Loved his rock and roll, didn't he? Loved sculpture and saber dance. And talking about voices and a unique voice on the second track, Aphrodite's Child from Greece. First time we came across those guys, Vangelis Papathanasiou and Demis Roussos, was in 1968 with that song Rain and Tears. After that, they went very, very heavy, very almost prog rock for a time before they split up and went their separate ways on The Rest is History. 1968, the year that brought us some classic cinema films during the year, such classics as Planet of the Apes, Oliver, and Chitty Chitty Bang Bang.
1: Oh, here it comes. Chitty Chitty Bang Bang, the magical car. It floats, it flies, and it carries adventure wherever it goes. Yes?
2: Adventure. Music.
3: Sweet, sweet, a bonbon to go on about.
2: Marvelous characters.
1: Dick Van Dyke. Sally Ann Howes. Lionel Jeffries.
2: Big entertainment.
1: Chitty Chitty Bang Bang. This picture has been rated G, suggested for general audiences.
4: 1968.

A brand new career was starting for Sly and the Family Stone in 1968. Their debut hit single around the world was A Dance to the Music. Now, if you were a fan of this band, you were probably a little bit aggrieved because things were happening on the front of the Hollies. The Hollies were about to split. In fact, Graham Nash was about to leave the band when this album came out in 1968. It really was the final turning point, and he was gone during the recording of the album. He participated in one or two of the tracks during the process, and then he was off to join David Crosby and Stephen Stills and form Crosby, Stills and Nash. But he did put his vocals into this. In the background, you'll hear him as the Hollies did the album Hollies Sing Dylan, an album that was panned by some of the critics. Some people liked it. I liked it. I have to admit, I like it. I don't know why. I know I shouldn't, but I love it. 1968, the Hollies doing their version of Bob Dylan's Blowing in the Wind.

Do you want Castro to have the bomb now? Do you want any country that doesn't have the bomb to be able to get it? Of course you don't. Where does Richard Nixon stand on the UN treaty to stop the spread of nuclear weapons? He says he's in no hurry to pass it. Hubert Humphrey wants to stop the spread of nuclear weapons now, before it mushrooms. Hubert Humphrey supports the UN treaty now, as do the 80 countries who have already signed it. Let's stop the spread of the bomb now. Humphrey. There is no alternative.

Well, you certainly don't have to apologise for that one. Cream's classic Sunshine of Your Love, but you probably do have to apologise to Dylan fans for the album before. It was the Hollies Sing Dylan. It was a single in Holland, never released as a single in Britain. I quite like that take on Blowing in the Wind. Alan Clark on the vocals, he can do no wrong by me. Graham Nash had left the band, Terry Sylvester had replaced him, and for a time the Hollies were finding their feet again in 1968. Spotlight Year on staff as well, 1968. 3 hours of the music of that particular year from all sides of the spectrum, including this one of the big instrumentals of the year. It is a big hit, big year for instrumentals. We had Love Is Blue by Paul Mariette. We also had The Good, The Bad and The Ugly, a big number one for Hugo Montenegro and his orchestra. And this guy as well, a song that was done by a French artist originally called Amy Colleen. The track was originally called Amy Colleen, not the artist. Raymond Lefebvre's cover of it was turned into an instrumental, and it was soul coaxing.

0: We're spotlighting 1968 on Stafford's World. Hong Kong flu hits the Far East and the Olympic Games are dominated by the US athletes' Black Power protests. Music-wise, they were new to us. The Bonzo Dog Doodah Band, they were new to the charts. They weren't new to us totally because they'd been around since the year before, but never had any success until that top 40 hit for them in Britain, I'm the Urban Spaceman, written by Neil Innes of the band, and also Paul McCartney produced it under a pseudonym back in 1968. And before that, one of the big instrumentals of the year on Major Minor Records, it was Raymond Lefevre's Soul Coaxing, wasn't it, back in 1968. We're back with more from 1968 and a British band who outdid the Four Seasons in the vocal stakes, and that certainly takes some doing. You'll find out who next.
1: It's you, the music, and Stafford's World. Mark Stafford will be back in just a couple of minutes. After these,
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3: Stafford's World, the spotlight gear is rocking on your radio. Now it's 1968.
4: The body of Dr. Martin Luther King was returned to his home in Atlanta today as authorities in Memphis expressed confidence that his slayer soon will be captured. President Johnson appealed nationally for calm, asking all citizens to deny violence its victory. Nevertheless, the murder sent a shockwave of violence rolling through the big cities of America, and the worst trouble was in Washington. Late today, the president declared a state of emergency, and regular army troops moved into the nation's capital to protect strategic locations from the violence spreading through the city. Steve Rowan reports.
5: A stiff breeze fanned the flames of more than half a dozen fires set by looters along 7th Street, and the wind quickly dispersed the tear gas used by police in their only attempts to stop the looting. Mayor Walter Washington moved this afternoon to prevent real violence, real bloodshed, by imposing a curfew on Washington from 5:30 p.m. to 6:30 a.m.

In 1968, we were about to discover how good that band would be in future years. And the first guys, Peter Green's version of Fleetwood Mac and Need Your Love So Bad, and a British band who outdid the vocal talents of the Four Seasons with their cover of the Four Seasons' Begging. It became the radio play hit in Britain, at least, and some other parts of the world. The Time Box, or Time Box as they were called, and Begging. They were a good band. They had a good single out as well called Girl Don't Make Me Wait, but Begging is the one we really remember from them. Later on, we'll be looking at a particular month in 1968. That's to come. 1968 had some cracking tunes like this.

If it's a cover you want, that is the guidebook version. That's how you should do a cover. Make it your own. Jimi Hendrix, the Jimi Hendrix Experience, and All Along the Watchtower cover from the brand new Bob Dylan album of the time, the John Wesley Harding album. We're spotlighting 1968 in Britain. Conservative politician Enoch Powell causes controversy with his outspoken comments on black immigration in a speech including the term rivers of blood. And in the late summer of 1968, Soviet tanks invade Czechoslovakia to quash the freedom and liberal reforms growing there during 1968. There was some good music around in 1968, some new bands, some new artists. Here's an artist who was with the New Christy Minstrels. He left that to do a cover of this, a song that he'd came across along the way, written by Mickey Newbury. He was Kenny Rogers, but this was psychedelic rock, Kenny Rogers style, in 1968. The first edition was the band, without Kenny Rogers getting a name check at that time, and just dropped in to see what condition my condition was in. Yeah.

0: The unthinkable had happened. In the early hours of the 21st of August, Czechoslovak radio announced the invasion by Warsaw Pact troops.
1: Moscow claimed that intervention had been at the request of Czechoslovak leaders to save socialism. The Czechoslovaks didn't see it that way. Radio Free Prague.
2: No one can doubt that this act of occupation is bound to have dire consequences for the entire communist movement in the world. We proclaim that our people and our Communist Party will never accept this occupation. We reject it, and we will do everything to restore conditions for normal life in our country.

Talking of covers, theirs was different as well. It was a cover of the hits the year before for the band The Left Bank. It was for Four Tops on Motown doing Walk Away Renee, almost a non-Motown song. It already got the Motown feel, so it's nice to do something different. And the first edition, some excellent stuff there from them as they went a little different from the music that was to come later. Produced by Mike Post, who produced some big film and TV themes in his time, and Glenn Campbell played on that along with the Wrecking Crew. And we have one more song before we finish off part one. Alan Price and the Alan Price Set to come with Don't Stop the Carnival. Memories to come on the Rock Flag.

We're focusing in on the music and the memories of June 1968. I'm Mark Stafford, and this is Stafford's World, spotlighting June 1968. And amongst the troubles of 1968, we certainly had some particularly good music as well, including the ones that got away, as we check out the songs at the bottom end of the Cashbox 100, and the songs crawling up the charts, but maybe not making it as big as they should. And this one certainly should have been bigger than it was. I think, in my humble opinion, it's one of the very best things that the Mamas and the Papas did during their career. Some social awareness comments in the lyrics, some great, great counter harmonies. At 49, the Mamas and the Papas, and Safe in My Garden.

We're staring closely at the music and the memories of June 1968 on Stafford's World. James Earl Ray, the man believed to have murdered Martin Luther King, is arrested at London's Heathrow Airport. And Frederick West, Britain's first heart transplant patient, dies in June 1968. We're focusing in on those songs in the American Hot 100, some of them not doing as well as they should have done. And at number 30, they were Kings of the Bubblegum, one of the big bubblegum bands in 1968, and the Lemon Pipers were the band. Green Tambourine was the big hit song for them, and from then onwards it was Downwards. That was one of three top 40 hits for them, though. Jelly Jungle of Orange Marmalade, laid. They loved a bit of Echo, didn't they? But they were to reappear. Actually, part of that band reappeared in the 70s with the band Black Betty doing the old blues cover, the old blues rocker. Ram Jam's Black Betty from the 70s was out of the ashes of the Lemon Pipers. Took a long time, didn't it? And we're onwards and into the top 30, and at 29, just bubbling outside the 10 biggest songs of the time, the Cowsills and Indian Lake.

We're in June 1968. America is in shock as US presidential candidate Senator Robert Kennedy is shot at the Ambassador Hotel in Los Angeles. Kennedy dies from his injuries the next day. And in East Germany, the government limits the number of entry points to West Germany and reduces imports of West German goods as troubles arrive in the early summer of 1968. Checking out our songs bubbling outside the big cellars. At 29, it was the Councils, a family band who had quite a few hits in America but did nothing in Britain. Indian Lake at 29. And we're into the 10. Psychedelic. You want some psychedelic stuff? Does it come any better than this?

0: 1968.
1: In 1968, Vietnam was Lyndon Johnson's war. It hounded him out of office. Early in that year, he had to choose between getting in or getting out. Get in and call up the reserves, consult his generals. Get out and turn the war over to the Vietnamese, consult his civilian advisors. He hesitated. In this interview, he said the trouble was the enemy didn't fight fair.
2: I agonized. I explored every possible way. I tried to get these people to talk reason. I tried to keep them from coming in, attacking our camps and killing our people. I tried to get them not to infiltrate, but they were determined to do one thing, and that's take over this little country. And if they take that one over, they're determined to take over others, in my judgment, just as Hitler was.

You talked about the Mamas and the Papas and their superb vocals. Those guys were pretty close as well, weren't they? The Association and Time for Living. Again, another band who are coming off the crest of a wave and heading downwards, struggling after that in 1968. Time for Living, The Association, that was at number nine. As we check out some of the best-selling songs with a little bit of a rock bias, it's a rock-pop mix of some of the best of June 1968. Donovan's Hurdy Gurdy Man was at 10. The Association were at 9 with Time for Living. And this guy had an idea. He did it once and he never did it again success-wise. Mason Williams and Classical Gas at 8.

0: He was only 18 years old, but what a voice. Alex Chilton, the lead singer of the Box Tops, superb voice, superb band in their short-lived time in the 1960s. Box Tops and Choo Choo Train at number 7 and Mason Williams at 8 and Classical Gas from June 1968. As we look at the new films of 1968, in June there were some cracking new films. The Thomas Crown Affair was out in June. Speedway was out as well, and one of those strange ones that really got you and still gets shown on TV these days and gets its applauds and its pundits like it still even now after all these years. Mia Farrow starring in Rosemary's Baby, new in the cinemas in June 1968.
1: Paramount Pictures presents Mia Farrow in a William Castle production, Rosemary's Baby. Co-starring John Cassavetes, Ruth Gordon, Sidney Blackmer, Morris Evans, and Ralph Bellamy. Written for the screen and directed by Roman Polanski. From the best-selling novel by Ira Levin. Suggested for mature audiences.

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4: Millions of years ago, before the human race existed, an adventure began. An adventure that ultimately leads man to confront his own destiny in an odyssey of exploration. A shrieking monolith, deliberately buried by an alien intelligence, starts man on a mission half a billion miles into space. With three of its five crew asleep in hibernation, spacecraft Discovery 1 voyages towards Jupiter. Controlling the mission is a talking computer known as Hal.
5: Open the pod bay doors, Hal.
6: I'm sorry, Dave. I'm afraid I can't do that.
5: What are you talking about, Hal?
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4: And now, your journey is just beginning.

0: 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Welcome. 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
1: Remember 1960.

These are the big sellers. These are the big selling singles in June 1968 in Britain. Small Faces and Lazy Sunday at 10, and Manfred Mann. Mike Darbo is on the vocals by now, having taken over that role from Paul Jones a couple of years before. My Name Is Jack was at number 9 as we check out June 1968. Manchester United's manager Matt Busby receives a knighthood after his side become the very first English football team to win the European Cup. And the Tremolos cancel their American tour when they refused work visas, but they were still around in the charts in Britain with this.

0: 1968.
1: Underground radio stations and secret newspapers have sprung up across Czechoslovakia, urging the nation to resist the Soviet invasion. As the Russians struggle to get their new government formed, Czech partisans have called for a nationwide strike if the occupation forces refuse to withdraw. From London, T.S. Monks reports on the latest news from the occupied country, filtering back to Britain through secret channels.
2: Martial law is reported to have been clamped down on Prague and other major cities, along with the imposition of a curfew, clamped down by the Russians amid the growing tension, amid the forthright calls of the Czechs for the release of their leader, Alexander Dubček. As a result of other incidents in Czechoslovakia today, a number of people have been killed and many have been injured.
3: Stafford's World will be back in a moment. Don't go anywhere.
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0: It's Ron and Martin's new Laugh-In album. Win yourself a copy and a chance at KHJ's Laugh-In Jackpot starting Monday morning. Attention, the prize begins at $1,000 and goes up $1,000 a day until you solve the secret of the KHJ Laugh-In and win.
1: Here comes the judge. Here comes the judge.
2: 1968.
3: Only you can help yourself.

things were happening in terms of the herd. Things were changing. The style was changing as well, getting a bit more popper. And Peter Frampton didn't want to do that. He was about to go off and join Humble Pie with Steve Marriott. The herd, though, at number 7 in June 1968, I Don't Want Our Loving to Die. Tremolo's at 8 with Alule, Alule. And this was at 6 for The Marmalade.

big production was the in thing. We'd got over that time in early 1968 when everybody's moaning about the fact that the Love Affair didn't play on their songs. We didn't really care by the summer of 1968. Rainbow Valley was a big hit for them. Rainbow Valley from the Love Affair at 5. And the Marmalade, another big production, and Loving Things at 6. It's June 1968. Andy Warhol is shot and wounded in New York City by Valerie Solanas, an actress and militant feminist, as he enters his studio. And in France, striking students and workers bring the country to a standstill during weeks of violent demonstrations in that troubled summer of 1968. So the Love Affair at 5 with Rainbow Valley. We mentioned her earlier. She was all over the magazines, all over the pop press. She was Judy Driscoll. At 4, it was a Dylan song, This Wheel's on Fire. Judy Driscoll and the Brian Auger Trinity at 4.

So we've reached the top. Let's count down those 10 biggest selling rock singles from June 1968. Small Faces were at 10 with Lazy Sunday, and Manfred Mann at 9 with My Name Is Jack. Tremolos were at 8 with Lule Lule, and The Herd at 7 with I Don't Want Our Loving to Die. Loving Things from The Marmalade at 6, and The Love Affair's Rainbow Valley at 5. At 4, it's This Wheel's on Fire from Judy Driscoll and the Brian Auger Trinity, and Hurdy Gurdy Man from Donovan was at 3. At 2, it was Gary Puckett and his band The Union Gap. The song was Young Girl. And at the very top of the pile, Rolling Stones were there. Classic single Jumpin' Jack Flash.

That is how we record those great songs from June 1968. For posterity, those were the 10 biggest selling rock singles and pop singles in Britain. 10 of the very best from June 1968. Good ones as well. I hope you enjoyed it. Love that kind of music. Love that kind of era in musical history. Hope you do too. Mark@markstafford.co.uk. If you'd like to drop me a line, catch me on Facebook as well. Simply search for Mark Stafford or catch the website www.markstafford.co.uk is where you'll find me there. But if you thought that was it, we cannot find any more, I can't possibly find anything else left that's good from June 1968, just wait. You just wait. We can. We've got the follow-up to the big hit Jessamine by The Casuals, a song called Toy.

love that. That's great little creative pop, isn't it? It's the band The Casuals, who were bigger in Italy than they were in Britain. They went off there at the end when the hits dried up. The hits, I say, they only really had the one hit, which was Jessamine, and then they had Toy, which sort of just about made the top 40 right at the bottom end. Casuals and Toy, one of the ones that got away. We got one more that got away from 1968. In fact, we've got a great song from 1968 to finish it all off. I hope you enjoyed things. It's been Mark Stafford. Mark at markstafford.co.uk is where you can reach me by email. This guy is multi-talented, very talented. In fact, he wrote a couple of hits for other people, so he did earn some royalties over the years, but never enough. Raymond Froggatt wrote the song The Red Balloon that the Dave Clark Five did in 1968. He also wrote Big Ship, which Cliff put into the charts in 1969. This is one of the best things he did and one of the great songs that got away in 1968. Raymond Froggatt finishes the show today with this Rollie.

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1: Alan Nicklin's Guilty Pleasures.
2: 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It's 1983 and a UK number 10 for Mark King and Level 42. The sun goes down, living.

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1: Hello, Alan Nicklin here, ready for some more Guilty Pleasures, then our weekly two-hour trip back in time to play you some of those songs you don't hear very often, and others that are so good you just want to turn up the radio and say, oh wow, what a song. This week, an Italian number one, a couple of number tens, and it wasn't a single release in the UK. We'll get to those just a little bit later. Let's start with a band out of Birmingham.

Living for the Weekend. There are the OJs from Canton, Ohio, with a track from the album Family Reunion. This one hit number 20 in America in 1976. It got UK radio airplay, but sadly wasn't a top 40 hit. Duran Duran from Birmingham before that, Planet Earth, their first big hit, went to number 8 in Australia and number 12 in the UK in 81.

0: from Switzerland with Maria Naylor, One and One is One. Record buyers in Italy sent this to number one. In the UK, it stalled out at number three in 1996. Keep it here then, a guy from Glasgow and a six-week Canadian number one next.
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4: Alan Nicklin's Guilty Pleasures.

There's a song I bet you haven't heard on the radio for ages, from Glasgow, Frankie Miller, Darling. He took this to number one in Norway and number six in the UK in 78. And before that, from Chicago, Illinois, Styx, Babe, a six-week Canadian number one. It also hit the top in America, number three in Australia, and number six in the UK in 1980. Now on Guilty Pleasures, a couple of number fours. Hello.

0: couple of number four hits on Guilty Pleasures. There is Jackson Browne with the title track of his 1977 album Running on Empty. It was recorded at a concert in Maryland, and he took this to number four in Canada in 78. And before that, Roxette, Joyride, a UK number four in 91.
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of songs that filled the 80s dance floors. Five Star, the band that came out of Romford, and The Slightest Touch from the album Silk and Steel. This one went to number four in the UK for them in 87. And before that, Mel and Kim Appleby, Showing Out, Get Fresh at the Weekend. This one hit number one in Switzerland, Belgium and the Netherlands, and number three in the UK in

0: Nicklin. This is Guilty Pleasures, and he is Jim Croce from Philadelphia, Pennsylvania. Bad, bad Leroy Brown. This was a two-week American number one in 1973, and it also hit number one in Canada and number 11 in Australia. But it's another one of those. It got UK radio airplay, but it wasn't a top 40 hit. CeeLo Green before that, Forget About You, a two-week UK number one in 2010. Keep it here then, Peter and the Beatles next.
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0: Games Without Frontiers. Peter Gabriel, one of those songs you don't hear on the radio very often, but it did go to number 4 in the UK and number 7 in Canada in 1980. Beatles before that, All You Need Is Love, a number 1 in multiple countries in 67, including the UK, Australia, America and Canada. We'll kick off our number 2 with one of those songs that should have been a huge hit but wasn't, and the band led by Jeff Lynne. 1975 now then, and a lady from Galveston, Texas, with a disco cover of a 1959 Dinah Washington song. Esther Phillips took this to number 6 in the UK and number 20 in America. What a difference a day makes.
1: What a difference a day makes. 24 little hours.

0: Alan Nicklin's Guilty Pleasures.
1: It's time now for a Guilty Pleasures Extra. It's 1988, and a number 2 in America, number 4 in Canada, and number 10 in the

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4: Alan Nicklin here, ready for our number two of this week's Guilty Pleasures. Then, this hour, it wasn't released as a single in the UK, and it took a reissue to hit the UK top 40. We'll get to those just a little bit later. We're going to make a phone call first.

doesn't it? Fleetwood Mac, As Long As You Follow, a song that hit number 19 in Canada in 1988. It did get UK radio airplay, but it sadly stalled at number 66. ELO, before that, the band led by Jeff Lynne, Telephone Line. Record buyers in Canada and New Zealand sent this to number 1. It went to number 7 in America and number 8 in Canada. It's

0: Baby Tonight, Whitney Houston from Newark, New Jersey, with the title track of her 1990 album. This went number one in Portugal, America and Italy, and number five in the UK in 1990. Keep it here then, you'll need your air guitar and the title track of this band's 1981 album next.
1: Alan Nicklin's Guilty Pleasures.

80s classics on Guilty Pleasures. Chrissy Hynde and the Pretenders back on the Chain Gang, a number 5 in America and Canada, a number 17 in the UK in 82. And before that, Adam and the Ants, Prince Charming, the title track of their 1981 album, a UK number 1. And yep, it was Diana Dawes in the video, wasn't it? Now on Guilty Pleasures, a couple of songs you'd have found in the charts of November.

0: couple of songs you would have found in the charts in November. There are the Little River Band from Melbourne, Australia. Help is on the way. A number one in Australia and number 14 in America in 77. But sadly, it wasn't a UK top 40 hit. And before that, Slade, All Join Hands, a UK number 15 and Swedish number 19 in 84.
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of 80s classics on Guilty Pleasures. Chrissie Hynde and the Pretenders, Back on the Chain Gang, a number 5 in America and Canada, a number 17 in the UK in 82. And before that, Adam and the Ants, Prince Charming, the title track of their 1981 album, a UK number 1. And yep, it was Diana Dawes in the video, wasn't it? Now on Guilty Pleasures, a couple of songs you'd have found in the charts of November.

0: of songs you would have found in the charts of November, there are the Little River Band from Melbourne, Australia, Help Is On The Way, a number one in Australia and number 14 in America in 77, but sadly it wasn't a UK top 40 hit. And before that, Slade, All Join Hands, a UK number 15 and Swedish number 19 in 84.
1: This is Guilty Pleasures

Never Knew Love Like This. There is Alexandra O'Neill from Mississippi and Sherelle from Los Angeles, California. A UK number 26 and an American number 28 in 1988 that should have got much higher. Before that, Haven't Stopped Dancing Yet, the band's name you were trying to remember, Gonzalez from London. It was Gloria Jones, the lady who originally recorded Tainted Love in 1965, who wrote this song. Gonzalez took it to number 15 in the UK and number 26 in America in 79.

0: Getting this week's musical journey underway, The Who and their big hit, My Generation. Hello from me. I'm Ruth Bradshaw.
1: And that was a noisy start, wasn't it? Lively. When that first came out, I was their generation. I'm not so sure.
0: Well, you're still their generation.
1: Well, we've grown older together, haven't
0: we? Pete Townsend and that lot.
1: And that lot, yeah. Welcome from me. I'm Keith Bradshaw. Well, let's keep the music going with Andy Williams.

0: The one and only Andy Williams singing in harmony with himself. Oh, the wonders of double tracking. That was Can't Get Used to Losing You, and it was a number two on both sides of the Atlantic in 1963.
1: Yes, and it's been much copied since, hasn't it? And it was written by Doc Pomus and Mort Schumann, and they wrote lots of well-known hits in the late 50s, early 60s. So, tracks like His Latest Flame, Sweets for My Sweet, Little Sister, Save the Last Dance for Me, Suspicion, and that one, Can't Get Used to Losing You, and many more. Proper prolific they were. And now it's
0: Tamla time.

0: the Supremes, and I Hear a Symphony. It's only made number 39, but it's a familiar sound, isn't it?
1: It is,
0: a
1: yeah.
0: Top Tumbler tune.
1: A top Tumbler Motown tune. Right, now here's a film theme to jog your memory.

0: Yes, a touch of Tex-Mex music there. We're underway now with another edition of 60s Music Memories here with Keith and Ruth. I hope you're well. And that was Lonnie Donegan's cover of The Comancheros. They sound a bit of a nasty bunch, don't they? That was the theme tune of a 1961 Western starring those grizzled cowboys, John Wayne and Lee Marvin.
1: And did you see the film?
0: Oh, I think I did. I meant to see other cowboy films in the early 60s. The Odeon cinema is just around the corner, 5 minutes from where I lived,
1: so you could just pop in.
0: Well, my mum used to give me half a crown to get rid of me, I think, to get me out of the house for a few hours.
1: Well, what's it worth now? Nothing. How much will I have to give you to go to the pictures? Yeah,
0: nothing's changed there.
1: Well, let's move on quickly to classic B-side, and this song appears on the flip side of All I Really Want to Do, which was a big hit, of course, for the Byrds.

0: That's probably why your mum gave you half a crown.
1: To make her feel a whole lot better.
0: Yeah, when you're gone.
1: I don't like the way this conversation's going, but you're probably right.
0: Well, that was this week's classic B-side, I'll Feel a Whole Lot Better, written by Gene Clark, who also sang lead vocals there with the Birds. And it was the B-side of All I Really Want to Do, which, of course, was you going to the cinema. It was from June 1965.
1: Well, I think I'll dedicate this to you. This next song is Started All Over Again.

0: song written by Jerry Goffin and Jack Keller on this occasion, and it was Little Miss Dynamite, Brenda Lee, with It Started All Over Again, and it reached number 15, and it was on the Brunswick label, remember that?
1: Well, I want you to listen to the next track, and because it poses an interesting question for you.
0: For me? Oh, good.

0: Well, there you go. A song for two-timers everywhere. Who's making love? Well, who's asking? It's Johnny Taylor, and I don't know how the answer, so I'll hand over to you.
1: Now, at number two this week, in June 1968, on its way to number one, was this classic.

0: Well, here we are in June, hope we're getting better weather, but it's also exam season, isn't it? It's that time of year, you know.
1: Oh, yes.
0: Yeah, well, remember, O-levels, A-levels, college, university, as a teacher.
1: Fine.
0: It's always a nervous time, isn't it, apart from anything else? Yeah, think back to when I was taking exam. Oh, it's terrible. Those were the days.

0: Well, over the last few weeks, I've been watching Dear England, the sort of series about Gareth Southgate's time as England football manager. And I think this had obviously been timed to be shown when, well, once again, football fever has hit the world, hasn't it?
1: Oh, not half. It's, it's World Cup, World Cup town. It's everywhere, isn't it?
0: Yeah. It started the 2026 FIFA World Cup. Yeah. Started on Thursday, June the 11th, 2026. And, of course, as we know, the tournament is being jointly hosted this time by...
1: Canada, Mexico and the United States. And yeah, it's the biggest one ever, isn't it? It's going to go on forever. 48 teams. It's usually 32, and that was a lot, I thought. But, so there's going to be hundreds of matches.
0: Yeah, 104 matches, I think, in total. And, of course, we are represented by...
1: England, of course, and, not, of course, Scotland, who've not been in the finals for some years, over 20 years, I think. So let's give a shout out to our Scottish friends, or some of them, like Donald and Liz Johnson. Donald will be getting nervous, Keith McIntosh, and of course radio presenters Nettie G and Gus McCormack. They'll be rooting for Scotland, of course, so wish them well.
0: Well, yeah. What if we go back to our decade? No social factor in this period really affected sport more than the growth in television. You know, at the beginning of the 1950s, fewer than 10% of households possessed a TV.
1: Okay.
0: But by the end of the 1960s, only 10% didn't.
1: Yeah. So I remember my father resisted TV. We're not going to have one of those in our house, but it didn't last long.
0: No. And I first caught broadcast on TV then. I mean, it was so limited by comparison with today.
1: Oh, yes.
0: And it was often only shown in highlight form, wasn't it?
1: It was only allowed to be, yes. Yeah, because obviously, the powers that be in the football world resisted it.
0: Yeah, but it had spread from being primarily a live experience to include a potentially vast television audience.
1: Oh, yes.
0: And, of course, the growth of TV led to greater interest in international competition. And in football, the World Cup and the European Cup provided stories that I suppose are integral to memories of the of our decade.
1: Oh yeah, well, you just have to say 1066. People say Battle of Hastings, say 1966. You say, oh, that's when England won the World Cup.
0: Well, there were two World Cup competitions in the 1960s.
1: Yes.
0: Do you know what happened in 1962?
1: Oh, I think it was in Chile, wasn't it?
0: It
1: in
0: was,
1: South America.
0: Yeah.
1: First time it'd been held outside. No, it was outside Europe anyway. And first time it had been held in South America,
0: yeah,
1: it was in Chile.
0: And
1: I think Brazil won it again, didn't they?
0: They did.
1: Pelé, Pelé and Co.
0: They actually successfully defended their World Cup,
1: yes,
0: title.
1: Yeah.
0: And the final match was held at the Estadio Nacional in Santiago on Sunday, June the 17th.
1: Yes.
0: Brazil won the game, as you said. Who did they beat?
1: I think they beat... remember, Czechoslovakia, I think.
0: Yeah. They beat Czechoslovakia 3-1.
1: Yep. Yeah.
0: In front of a crowd of 68,679. You mentioned Pele there.
1: Yes, I remember watching it.
0: But he'd actually suffered an injury, so he didn't play in the final.
1: No, no, okay.
0: But they're unlikely to be many people.
1: My favourite was Garrincha, the little bird on the wing.
0: Oh, yeah.
1: Go on.
0: Well, there are unlikely to be many people who don't know about the World Cup in 1966, like you said.
1: Yep.
0: Because, of course, that was the year when England won the World Cup for the very first time.
1: Yeah.
0: And they actually triumphed in thrilling circumstances.
1: Well, it went into extra time, didn't
0: it? Well, it was on home soil for a start.
1: Yeah, it was at Wembley in the beach.
0: Do you remember the date?
1: Oh, no. Well, I remember it was in July.
0: 30th of July. Now, you know, it's one of those questions, isn't it? Where were you when England won the World Cup?
1: Well, I was at home watching it on TV.
0: Yeah, I was at my friend's house. I remember it very well. Well, in front of a jubilant Wembley crowd, the Three Lions beat, well, who did they beat?
1: Well, West Germany. They became long-standing rivals, didn't they?
0: They did. They beat West Germany 4-2,
1: yeah,
0: after extra time.
1: It was a time, of course, when Germany was divided, wasn't it? In West and East,
0: yes,
1: two separate teams.
0: Well, the match saw Jeff Hurst become the first man to hit a World Cup final hat-trick.
1: Yep.
0: His second strike of the game, which put England 3-2 ahead, will, of course, forever be debated. Do you know what happened?
1: Well, there was some
0: one?
1: Debate. As to, it was controversial because the Germans claimed it hadn't crossed the line, but the linesman who came from, I can't remember, one of the Soviet states, one of the Kyrgyzstan or some Turkestan, I can't remember, but he gave it as... as a goal.
0: Yeah, because the ball bounced down off the underside of the crossbar.
1: Yeah.
0: Well, Hurst went on to complete his treble and, of course, the Three Lions victory, forever immortalising himself and his teammates in English football history. It's one of those quiz questions. Can you name the England World Cup team of 1966?
1: Well, I can, but I'm not going to
0: now.
1: No,
0: I don't want you to do it now. Do you know Jeff Hurst was the only man to score a hat-trick in World Cup final until, well, somebody else did it in 2022.
1: Was it a Frenchman, wasn't it?
0: Yeah. Mbappe.
1: Kylian Mbappe.
0: That's right.
1: Yes.
0: Well, the England team of 1966 became known as, what was that?
1: It was Sir Ralph Ramsey as he became the manager, and they became known as Wingless Wonders because of the way they lined up.
0: Yeah. Their unconventional narrow attacking formation, described at the time as 4-4-2.
1: Which is very common these days.
0: It is. And, what was the attendance? Any ideas?
1: No idea. Wembley.
0: Shall I tell you, 96,924 actually at the stadium.
1: Yep.
0: And the British television audience peaked at 32.3 million viewers, and it made the UK's most watched television event ever. Well, not surprising with that many viewers.
1: Yes.
0: And in August 1966, a special four-penny stamp marked England Winners was issued by the Royal Mail to celebrate the victory. And that soared in value to up to 15 shillings each on the back of public enthusiasm for the victory. And it fell back in value when the public realised it wasn't rare. And, of course, the World Cup win features in the song Three Lions.
1: Oh, it's just been about football coming home, isn't
0: That's
1: it?
0: Right.
1: They've been singing that ever since.
0: It's become the unofficial anthem, really, hasn't it? The England football team.
1: 60 years ago.
0: I know. England's win in the final also helped fans to create the controversial and, two world wars and one world
1: They've been singing that
0: cup.
1: Since, yes, yeah. the football, mm. yes, the unsavoury element of the football following.
0: Oh, yeah, and of course, Kenneth Wilson-Holmes' comments.
1: Oh, they think it's all over. Well, it is now.
0: Well, it's not going to be over for a bit.
1: Well, it's going to be wall-to-wall football for some time. But let's wish the British teams well. Scotland are very much involved in this year's tournament. Good luck to them. And, of course, to England.

0: a number two hit from 1967, O.C. Smith and Son of Hickory Hollis Tramp. It did well here, but not back home in the States. His biggest hit there was Little Green Apples.
1: Yes, we had a request, and it comes from a fellow radio presenter. He calls himself DJ Dan. I don't even know his full name, but thanks for this, Dan. He's, I think he's based in Aylesbury. He's got wind of our programme, 60s Music Memories, and, well, it goes, it plays out, and Dan has asked us to play a big hit from the Beatles. So here it is. I Want to Hold Your Hand.

0: Well, it's the 60s Music Memories with Keith and Ruth Bradshaw. That was a great track from the Beatles. In fact, it was their first US number one in 1964. And in the UK, of course, it was number one here, and it dislodged the previous number one, which was She Loves You.
1: I remember them both.
0: The Beatles.
1: Oh, so brilliant, weren't they?
0: Amazing time for them, weren't they? They were really on the way up, as it were, weren't they? They couldn't get much further to be top. They couldn't do anything wrong. And we played that for DJ Dan.

0: Harmony Grass and their top 30 hit Move In A Little Closer. They were a British so-called sunshine pop group. They were formed in Essex by previous members of Tony Rivers and the Castaways, and they included Tony Rivers himself.
1: Instrumental time now, and a band that at one time included Chas Hodges, Chas and Dave, Richie Blackmore, Deep Purple, and Mick Underwood, who drummed with lots of 60s group and artists. They backed many of Joe Meek's artists on hit records, notably with Mike Berry. But they also had a few minor hits of their own, including this one, Ambush.

0: Well,
1: you're into your westerns this week. Well, that's for sure.
0: Blimey, yes, tried recreating that life on stage. Well, it sounded like the Comancheros had come back from looking for more trouble, didn't it?
1: They were. They were ambushed.
0: That was this week's instrumental feature, Ambush, from the Outlaws.
1: Move on quickly to Barbara George.

0: Well, that's a track from 1961, written and sung by Barbara George, who came from New Orleans. I know, in brackets, You Don't Love Me No More. It was never a big hit in the UK, but it did well in the States. Great song, that.
1: It is a great song. Moves along nicely.
0: 1961, gosh. Yeah.
1: Well, takes you back. That's what it's all about, this programme, isn't it? And next, from the hit, but controversial, certainly at the time, controversial musical Hair, Paul Jones and his take on a

0: Wow, a big band performance there from Paul Jones, a bit different to his blues roots then, wasn't it? It was a last hit of the 60s for Paul, who of course is the original lead singer of Manfred Mann. He enjoyed several solo hits after leaving the group. Aquarius wasn't the biggest, but it did okay, as they say.
1: Well, 50s flashback now. An American music writer describes this 1957 single as raucous enough to be punk rock, nearly a full 2 decades before that concept was even in existence. Oh, can't wait to hear it. Larry Williams.

0: Yes, that's rocker Larry Williams with his own song Slow Down.
1: He didn't take much notice of that, did he?
0: No, he needs to slow down, doesn't he? Do himself a turn, nasty turn. Well, anyway, you might remember the Beatles also recorded a version of Slow Down on the Long Tall Sally EP.
1: Well, Larry Williams, who came from New Orleans, was a prolific songwriter. He was responsible for rock and roll hits such as Boney Maroney, Dizzy Miss Lizzie, Short Fat Fanny, and She Said Yeah. He was also great friends with Little Richard, and that's reflected, I think, in his wild music.
0: Yeah, I think so.

0: calm down, it's only me.
1: I don't think that was for you, Lou.
0: No, probably not. You'll find that on the familiar Maroon Pie label, and of course it's the familiar voice of prolific hitmaker Petula Clark with another Tony Hatch song, I Know a Place, and it was a hit in 1965.
1: Well, next, 25 miles. That's almost a marathon. Oh. Here's Edwin Starr.

0: The first chart success on the Tamla Motown label for Edwin Starr, 25 Miles. It was a hit and also very popular on the Northern Soul scene.
1: Yes, talking about walking 25 miles, we'll give a shout out to our friend and fellow radio presenter, Graham Lockwood, who set himself a target of walking 11,000 steps a day, 11,000 plus, every day in May, to raise money for organisation Rosemere Cancer, a local charity, doing fantastic work, and he's extended it into June. So keep walking, Graham.
0: He's done far more than 25 miles, I can assure you. Well done, Graham.
1: Yeah, brilliant.
0: Fantastic.
1: Now, in 1966, Georgie Fame was commissioned to write a jingle for an advertising campaign for the National Benzol Petrol brand. Well, the song was developed and it became a number one hit. This one.

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1: We are
0: Sophie
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2: Taking you back in time are Keith and Ruth Bradshaw.
0: Ruth is our gran.
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1: Enjoy!

0: In America, it was on the B-side of I Just Don't Know What to Do with Myself. Over here, it was the follow-up to Losing You, and it peaked at 37. Dusty Springfield and Your Hurting Kind of Love.
1: Yes, and moving on, they've been touring the UK in 2026, the Manfreds, 60 years on. And as Manfred Mann, they had big hits back in the 60s, and this is one of them.

0: Well, it was a song, one of many, written by Tony Hazzard, Fox on the Run, a hit for Manfred Mann.
1: Yes, and now let's nip over to Detroit, Hitsville USA again, on the Tamla Motown label.

0: Junior Walker and the All-Stars with Come See About Me. And it's time we saw about this.
1: Ruth Bradshaw's Album of the Week.
2: Well, we're staying with Tamla Motown for my Album of the Week this week, because Heatwave is the title, and it's the second studio album released by American Motown girl group Martha and the Vandellas, formed by friends Annette Beard, Rosalind Ashford and Gloria Williams. And Martha Reeves eventually joined the group, and she became its lead vocalist after Williams' departure in 1962. And the group signed with Gaudy Records, a subsidiary of Motown, and the album was released in 1963, intending to capitalise on the success of the title track, Heatwave, which rose to number 4 on the pop singles chart and number 1 on the R&B singles chart. Who do you think the album was produced by, Keith?
0: Well, the usual crew, I would think Holland, Dozier
2: it
0: Holland.
2: Was, yeah. And the material is actually composed almost entirely of cover versions of songs that were popular at the time. These range from pop tunes like Then He Kissed Me and My Boyfriend's Back, to mainstream standards such as More, the theme from the 1962 film Mondo Cane, and Dankeschön. And the folk song, If I Had a Hammer, is also included, as the Peter, Paul and Mary version was big at the time. And the album cover, which is really rather splendid, was designed by Bernie Yezin, and it was the group's first album to chart the Billboard 200, peaking at a very low number 125, spending just 5 weeks on the chart. But it was one of the first albums by a Motown female band to chart. It certainly wasn't going to be the last, was it? And the tracks I've chosen, obviously, are familiar songs like this.

Well, you may remember that the original version of Hey There, Lonely Boy was recorded in 1963 by Ruby and the Romantics. It's actually written by Leon Carr, who is an American songwriter, composer, arranger, pianist and conductor, and Earl Schumann. And you may remember that the song Hey There, Lonely Girl was released in 1969 by Eddie Holman.

0: Martha and the Vandellas cover of Just One Look, a song written by or co-written by American R&B singers Doris Troy and Gregory Carroll. And the recording by Doris Troy, if you remember, was a hit in 1963. And the Hollies, Anne Murray, Linda Ronstadt and Ian Matthews each achieved success with the song. And there have been also many other versions. Great song though, isn't it?
1: It's a terrific song and a good version.
0: And therefore, my album this week, hope you've enjoyed it, Heat Wave by Martha and the Vandellas.
2: Heath Bradshaw's album of the week.

0: Well, we've had a bit of a run on Tom the Motown, haven't
1: we? Nice little cameo there.
0: Yes, a soulful section. We had Johnny Walker, Martha Vandellis, and the Four Tops, of course, with even more Tom the Motown gold. Stuff happens, doesn't it?
1: Yeah. Musically spoiled. That's what we are.
0: We certainly are. Brilliant. With the Four Tops and Baby, I Need Your Loving.
1: In 1961, Billy Fiore had a big hit with Halfway to Paradise, a Goffin and King song originally recorded by Tony Orlando. A little later that year, he recorded another Goffin and King song, also first recorded by Tony Orlando. This one, I'd Never Find Another You.

0: Billy Fury and his big hit, well, one of many, I'd Never Find Another You.
1: It was great, Billy Fury, wasn't he?
0: Oh, absolutely wonderful.
1: Well, it's time now for a one-hit wonder, and I wonder if you know this.

0: the one-hit wonder for this week. The song is called Smoky Blues Away, and it was a minor hit for a band called A New Generation. The group included Scottish brothers Ian and Gavin Sutherland. The Sutherland brothers, remember them?
1: Yes, I do remember them. In the 1970s, like the Sutherland Brothers and Quiver, as they called themselves then, they had a big international hit with Arms of Mary.
0: They did.
1: Well, look now, it's the Kinks.

0: Well, there they are, the Notting Hill Billies, who we know as the Kinks, and everybody's gonna be happy. Well, I sincerely hope you will be, because it's time for... The Spot
1: Spot. Time for a tester. Can you identify, spot, and name the artist, band or group on this next record? It's taken from a 1968 album, a well-known, much-recorded song, but who... or whom gets the credits here? Good luck, it's...

0: Well, it's time to stop thinking. Perhaps it was easy. You know, I never know. But that was
1: The Spot Spot.
0: And the song, as you'll already know, is Walk On By.
2: And it was a song written for and originally made famous for Dionne Warwick. Now, our version comes from an album entitled Spot Spot Sings the Songs of Bacharach and David. It's a collection of many familiar hits, including Walk On By. Now, the Spot Spot on this occasion is, well, the one and only Connie Francis. Well spotted if you called out Connie Francis.

0: Yes, it's a song that's sung in stadiums and arenas around the world. And in our world, that's mine and Ruth's, around the care homes of Lancashire. Well, the World Cup is getting underway, and Sweet Caroline there by Neil Diamond will be ringing out. What a success story it is.
1: Yeah, did you have your hands in the air? So good, so good. Well, we hope it will be.
0: We'll see.
1: Well, it's time now for They Had It Covered. Here we play the original of a song, which others covered, and often, as with this one, had more success. This is a Motown original from 1964. It was only a minor US hit, but a British group took it to greater heights in 1982. Here are the Velvettes.

They had it covered. He was really saying something on the Tamla Motown label from the Velvelettes in 1964. And then 18 years later, in 1982, British girl group Bananarama, with backing vocals from Funboy 3, they changed the title to Really Saying Something, and they had a big global hit.

0: hold tight, especially on the roller coasters on the fairground, or when Ruth's driving. No, only joking. It's a joke. She's fantastic.
1: Thank you. Actually, talking about fairgrounds and holding tight.
0: Yes.
1: I was going to mention it last week. We took my dad to Rail. Obviously, once he wasn't very accustomed to fairgrounds, and someone persuaded him to go on that Mad Mouse.
0: Oh yes.
1: And he was holding so tight, that when he came off, he had bruises all the way down both his arms. Never let us forget it. So hold tight, be warned.
0: Yes, absolutely. It was a memorable trip, wasn't it?
1: It was. He never went back.
0: All right, good. I'm glad you think it's funny.
1: I didn't. Yeah.
0: All right.
1: It's very sad.
0: Well, that, of course, was a big hit, hold tight, a big hit for Dave D, Dozy, Beaky, Mick and Titch.
1: Well, coming up now, two 60s music memories back to back.

0: Well, we heard just now Cher and her big hit Bang Bang, and before that the Beach Boys and a successful cover of I Can Hear Music.
1: Yes, or as one potato said to another, what do you want to make those eyes at me for?

0: Well, it was a Christmas number one in 1959 and a chart topper into January 1960. Emil Ford and the Checkmates with What Do You Want to Make Those Eyes at Me For?
1: No chance of that, because I'm watching the time slip away. We need to get moving. Here's Billy J. Kramer.

0: Well, you know, we haven't mentioned our Facebook group for some time, have we? 60s Music Memories with Keith and Ruth. If you're not a member, but you're onto you're into Facebook, why not come and join us? Sign up. We've got we've got 348 members, I think.
1: Quite a few.
0: Quite a few. So have a look at that, and there's plenty of banter and lots of memories on there. Well, that was Billy J. Kramer and the Dakotas with Bad to Me.
1: Look at the time.
0: Yeah.
1: It's over for another week. Another 2 hours has just flown by. Thank you so much for listening. I'm Ruth Bradshaw. It's goodbye from me.
0: And from me, I'm Keith Bradshaw. I hope you're enjoying the World Cup. I hope it's going your way, whoever you're supporting. I think I might be supporting. I don't know. You know who I'm supporting, don't you?
1: I do.
0: Yeah, you. Well, I'm Keith Bradshaw. Don't switch off, but stay tuned. Coming up next is even more great music. But from us, until next time, once more from Ruth.
1: Bye-bye.
0: And from me, bye-bye.

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I hope you've had a good, well, great week and managed to stay out of trouble. 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I've lined up some cracking tunes this week. 2 hours of Lug Oil loveliness. So go grab a drink, put your feet up and relax. I'll take it from here. If your brain's been working overtime this week, don't worry. I'm here to give you the night off. I'm bringing you in with an early youth club track, 1975. Hamilton, Bohan and anybody? Disco Stomp. Welcome to Soul Selections.

I had to go and get that out of my system. 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Look for the Soul Selections post and post a comment. Changing the tempo a little bit, Greg Perry, It Takes Heart from 1982.

Oh, high enough to shatter glass. 5-octave range, Denise Williams. That was from 1979, I Found Love. On the ARC imprint, she co-produced that with Ray Parker Jr. Very big and very generous arrangement by Gene Page. And that was co-written by Denise Williams as well. 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Well, it's time to eat. Get your feet under the table. I'm serving up a big fat Philly Club sandwich. A 3-track tribute to two giants of Philadelphia, Kenny Gamble and Leon Huff. They created a sound that was smooth, sophisticated and undeniably soulful, bringing us the timeless classics from some of the greatest voices in the business at that time. Gamble and Huff had the talent, they had the vision, and they were hardworking. From 1976 with the OJs, and the track's called Let Life Flow. Off the message in the music LP, McFadden and Whitehead and Victor Gustafson get the writing credits. It really is a good track, this, off of that album, Message in the Music, but it was overshadowed by that title track and another track that was on there, Darling, Darling Baby, Sweet and Tender Love, which is one of my favourite tracks. But this definitely deserves a play out. And then from 1983, Teddy P. The year on from having had his accident in 1982, he was still contractually tied for 2 more albums, and the wheels of industry keep on moving regardless of what happens in your life. And this album, Heaven Only Knows, was a compilation of the outtakes and tracks that hadn't been released from previous recordings. And the track's called Just Because You're Mine. And then from 1991, Phyllis Hyman, off the Prime of My Life LP, with the track I Can't Take It Anymore. So this week I've dipped into 3 different decades. That's my big fat Philly Club sandwich. Enjoy.

0: Oh, what a voice, Phyllis Hyman. Are you in a food coma? That was pure pleasure. OJ's, Teddy P and Phyllis Hyman, you'll need to sleep it off. More from my Big Fat Philly Club sandwich next week. If you have three Philly tracks you'd like to feature, drop me a message. You know the drill. 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

sweet Charles Jarrell from 1981, Things You Do For Love. It was the B-side to If Only I Had A Minute. He was a member of the JB's, went solo in 1974, and previous to that, 1976. Undeniable, Barry White. You see the trouble with me. Writing credits go to Barry White and Ray Parker Jr. It was about the only credit Ray Parker Jr. got whilst he was working with Barry White. I came in with the Nicky Newickers, the only single that they caught from 1976, the B-side to Leave Me or Love Me on the Mercury imprint, and that was Woman. 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If you want to leave a message on the Facebook post, look for the Soul Selections post and post your comment. It's time for You Choose. You Choose. This is where I choose two tracks. One is the original and the other is a cover. I play them back to back. It's not a competition, but it is all about you. Which one do you prefer? And the track that I've chosen this week is by that heavyweight funk artist Rufus featuring Chaka Khan. The writing credits go to Chaka Khan and Ray Parker Jr. And he is the one that produces that incredible guitar lick in this track, You Got the Love. Off the Rags to Rufus LP on the ABC imprint. And the cover is from a lady called Maxine Nightingale. It features on her Right Back Where We Started From album, a well-supported debut album from 1976, that being a follow-on from her hit, Right Back Where We Started From. So, which one will you choose? Rufus featuring Chaka Khan, You Got the Love, or Maxine Nightingale? You choose.

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You Got the Love is the U2s, still going strong at 50 years old. Chaka Khan, Ray Parker Jr. was only 20 years old when he wrote that track. Incredible composition. They're both great compositions, so which one will you choose? You can vote on LeylandCommunityRadio@gmail.com or go on the Radio Leyland Facebook page and look for the Soul Selections post and post your vote on there. And last week's You Choose, Marvin Gaye, Inner City Blues, Make Me Wanna Holler, was the You Choose track. And Angela Wimbush, the cover. He stayed faithful to the original, but Angela Wimbush did get some thumbs up. More from You Choose next week. I've got to follow that with some more funk from Brick, from 1977. Don Nevins, Eddie Irons, Jim Lord Brown, Ray Ransom and Reggie Hargis, known as Brick. Ain't gonna hurt nobody.

0: formed from the group Pelafenalia in 1972, originally recorded on the Tangerine imprint. Only cut one single, Ain't Nothing Superstar About Me. Changed their name to Brick, and in 1976, 9 albums, 17 singles later, boom. Well, I'm not the only presenter here at Radio Leyland, filling your lug oils with FUNK funk. The Soul Brothers, Colin Horniman and Howard Whiteside are in the house tomorrow night between 7 and 9 o'clock. Jazz Funk Friday brings another helping of jazz funk goodness. Hot to trot tunes, rare grooves and the funkiest funk this side of Funky Town. So if it grooves or makes your shoulders move without permission, Colin and Howard are up to it. And my offering to the Jazz Funk Friday gods this week is from 1977, from a group called First Cousins Jazz Ensemble, off the album For the Cause of Jazz LP on the Capitol imprint. This album is full of elite session musicians. They only cut one album. Stu Gardner and Larry Farrow get the writing credit. Stu Gardner's on synth. Ray Parker Jr. played the guitar, David Shields was bass, Doug Richardson the saxophone and the flute, Gary Grant on trumpet and Jimmy Gadson on the drums. This is called Flat Meat.
1: Tune in to Jazz Funk Friday between 7 and 9 p.m. with me, Colin Horniman, for the funkiest sound in the funkiest town. 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

There's another track that's nearly 50 years old. I'm a Star in the Ghetto, Average White Band, and Ben E. King. They were years ahead of their time, weren't they, that group? Well, that's leading me nicely into this week's featured artist, and my featured artist is Ray Parker Jr. I can't do justice to this man's talents in around 20 minutes, and he was so much more than the Ghostbusters theme. Ray Erskine Parker Jr., born May the 1st, 1954, in Detroit, grew up in a working-class family unit. Good school grades, work ethic, and discipline were emphasized as a way to build a solid foundation and a secure future. The Sunday ritual, church, gospel singing was a family day and figured in Ray's extracurricular activities when it came to music. Music was Ray's discipline from a very early age. He was showing his musical interest at Angel Elementary School when he was about 6 years old, and he began to play the clarinet. One teacher in particular, a guy called Alf Kirby, he picked up on Ray's musical capabilities and encouraged him. Growing up in Detroit at that time in the 50s and 60s, Motown was everywhere. Music was the culture. Even if you weren't directly linked, the sound was in the homes, on the streets, in the schools, on the radio. Ray went to Cass High School and graduated the Northwestern High in Detroit, 1971, going on to study at Lawrence Institute of Technology in Southfield. His formal education was only part of it. Ray worked hard at his craft. He was exposed to a daily diet of Motown, R&B, soul, funk, and Ray had tuned into the vibe instinctively, following melody, groove, writing songs that were commercially viable. Ray stepped into the musical arena when he was 15 years old, and he went from talented teenager to working musician. He was fully immersed in the Detroit musical pipeline. This was where he picked up the guitar and basically served his apprenticeship on the

a touring team. He worked with the Temptations, Gladys Knight, and this was Ray functioning as a professional guitarist in a top-tier artist environment. His reputation was growing as a committed young musician. And going into the 70s, the word was out in the funk orchestration circles. Playing guitar at that age and at that level of skill handed Ray an opportunity for early exposure to Detroit studio session work, recording and songwriting with Invictus and Hot Wax. A Holland Dozier Holland, when they left Motown, were the imprints that they had set up. He worked with Marvin Gaye as a co-writer. So that placed Ray as a writer, a producer, an arranger, as the soul and funk industry was emerging around him. And probably the reason he never began as a singer, he already had plenty to keep him occupied, and it proved invaluable insider knowledge for his later career projects as a global hitmaker and producer. From the 20 Grand Nightclub, 1971-72, Ray joined LJ Bohannon's touring band, who was a major league band leader on major league touring circuits. Ray could expand and make some good connections. That tour ended and Ray decided to move to LA. He was highly prized for his guitar playing. Major artists started to come through, and Ray gets into the Stevie Wonder's peripheral vision, where he gets noticed for his tight rhythm guitar playing, along with having a quick eye and the ability to suss out complex arrangements quickly. So in 1972, he's in LA in his house, and as the story goes, Stevie Wonder had an eye on Ray joining him on tour and in these studio sessions. So picked up the phone, gave Ray a call. Ray didn't believe it was Stevie Wonder. He thought it was a prank call. So he asked Stevie to sing to him, and the rest is history. Ray played session and collaborated with him. No credits as such. He was working with Stevie Wonder. Ray was now on the absolute top tier of musicianship before he was 20. He was 18 years old. And in the mid-70s, Ray is a studio elite session guitarist in LA, knows his stuff, funk, soul, orchestral pop productions, and the Barry White circles are beginning to open for Ray. Barry White had created a sophisticated production factory. He was a band leader with his own strings and rhythm section, writers, singers. Sounds familiar, doesn't it? Barry White controlled the Love Unlimited Orchestra, Love Unlimited Vocal Group, and Barry White as a solo artist. And there's no official date that Ray became part of this collaboration. It did just happen through multiple studio sessions, reputation, word of mouth. Barry realised that Ray's guitar playing wrapped around the Barry White sound perfectly. No flashy solos, just tight rhythm guitar grooves. And Gene Page was also in the frame. He was one of the most important arrangers of the 70s. Had been with Barry White from the get-go. 72, Barry White released his first album on 20th Century. And Gene also noted in Ray's guitar playing and his musical intelligence. Understanding rhythm is the framework to the orchestration, not the decoration. Barry White and Gene Page were a genius blend of talent, and let the magic happen. Ray was in that melting pot, and he picked up more skills from those two maestros. His thinking changed from small to big production, empire size arrangement, long recordings. He was leading the studio sessions and gained a perspective on the hit hook songwriting structure. Ray was with Barry White and Gene Page for some years, but he was getting frustrated. He only got one credit on a writing collaboration with Barry White in 1976. That was on the Let the Music Play LP, and the track was You See the Trouble with Me. And he was frustrated for not having full control. He wanted to build his own expansive sounding records. 1977, Ray cut an album with the First Cousins Jazz Ensemble. In 1978, Ray wants to form his own band with himself, Ray Parker Jr., at the helm. He was the lead guitar, the songwriter, the producer. He had complete control. The idea, the identity being, the band members would rotate around him, a production unit with a name, basically. And Ray Parker Jr. set up a group called Radio, signed to the Arista imprint. They got fully behind the concept of a producer-led group identity.
Radio broke into the main street with Jack and Jill.

the track that I played as the intro. It became a top 10 hit and established Ray Parker Jr. as a hitmaker producer, and riding on the back of that album was another smash hit LP, Rock On. This was where Ray's sound identity was forming, and more hits to follow. You can't change that. More Than One Way to Love a Woman. And by 1980, a shift, with Ray Parker Jr. leading from the front as the creative centre, because Ray was the streamlined pop funk hit system. And that's where the rebranding came, Ray Parker Jr. and radio. 1980, they released the album Two Places at the same time, gaining another hit with the title track.

Ray Parker Jr. and Radio went on to release their next album, 1981, A Woman Needs Love Just Like You Do. This is where they reached their peak, with the title track charting at number one. That track and the album was actually Ray Parker Jr. as a solo artist. So his next natural step was a solo career, and Ray Parker obliged, and so did Arista. They could see it wasn't a group identity any longer and let it evolve into a solo career. Ray still having full creative control as a guitarist, writer, producer, engineer. Freedom at that level by a record company was exceptional. And in 1982, he released his solo debut album, The Other Woman. Nothing much changes, the same sonic identity with all the expected LA production polish. 1983, A Woman Out of Control. Two standout tracks on that, I Still Can't Get Over Loving You and Bad Boy. And then in 1984, boom, the explosion. He got a film theme commission. On an extremely tight deadline, Ray applied everything he'd learned from his still young life. He was only 30 years of age, from Barry White, Gene Page, and all the others. So it was the hook first, the rhythm as the foundation, the call and response structure, and then the repetition equals who you're gonna call equals radio memory, Ghostbusters. Simples. And well, it is when you know how, and that's how you become a global pop culture artist. The hook, who you're gonna call, Ghostbusters. A lawsuit ensued, with Huey Lewis settling out of court, but it did highlight that Ray Parker Jr. as a global artist was up for scrutiny. Meantime, back as a solo artist, 1985, one more album release with Arista, Sex and the Single Man. The pop landscape started to change. Prince, Michael Jackson, synth-heavy production were standards. The MTV image marketing arrived. Ray has a label change, Geffen Records, in 1987, a really well-supported album where Ray Parker Jr. handled the production and the arranging and got the writing credit for this track, I Don't Think That Man Should Sleep Alone.

1987 off his After Dark album. He went on to MCA Records in 1991 and released I Love You Like You Are, and his final solo release, I'm Free, on Columbia Records in 2009. That's where his solo recordings end. It wasn't about a loss of talent or artistic collapse. The market was wanting something different. His reputation as an excellent guitarist remained, still respected by fellow musicians, and still had a lot to offer. If you get time, read through his credits. It is an eye-opener. If his elementary teacher, Alf Kirby, hadn't encouraged him, it could have been a whole different story for Ray Parker Jr. His encouragement put Ray on a solid musical footing, guiding him and instilling a belief in a young child's mind that music could be a pathway, not just a hobby. And we all have that responsibility in society to build, not destroy. One wrong word, one wrong action, something left unsaid can alter someone's trajectory, destroying hopes and dreams. At 16, Ray Parker Jr., he was already an accomplished guitarist on the Detroit music scene. Many were just beginning. Ray Parker Jr. was heading for the stratosphere, and what a ride, culminating in cementing his legacy as a global icon. Perhaps not the track he would have wanted ultimately, but Ray Parker Jr. made some fine music contributions right through his career. Ghostbusters was the icing on the financial security cake. And that's my featured artist, Ray Parker Jr. And I'm playing out with what I consider as one of his best compositions, arrangements and productions in his radio years, and still gets played out on the modern soul scene because it does have that hook, the rhythm, the call and response structure and the repetition. And that's You Can't Change That from radio.

0: No, you can't change that. That's my featured artist, Ray Parker Jr. And it's time for your Northern Soul 30. 30 minutes of back-to-back Northern style crossover. And, well, if it sounds good, then I play it out. No interruptions. Stay safe out there. Roll up the rug, put the cat through the flap, get the talc down. Let's go.
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We all have lives to live of our own, but we just can't seem to leave others alone. People on the go in this mighty nation, you wouldn't think it'd be time for it.

Well, it's always good to end on a high. That was Arden Taylor, Let's Go Somewhere. And it's time for me to sign out. But before I do, I just want to give a mention to a gig that's going on at the weekend. Copper Legion Soul Club is on Sunday, the 21st of June. Clive Chadwick and Debbie Sanderson are your hosts, your resident DJs. And your guest DJs are Sean Whitcomb, Alan King and Janet Disley. It's at Springfield Road North, PR75EG. So for everybody that's going to the Blackpool International Soul Festival at the Winter Gardens and all the other gigs that are going on this weekend in and around the region, stay safe on the floor. It's time for me to sign out. So from me, Annette Flood, and Soul Selections, have a great weekend, wherever or whoever you're spending it with. And I'll see you same time next week. 7 o'clock? That's a date. I'll see you on the dance floor. Good night and God bless.

Good evening and welcome to Jazz Funk Friday. My name's Colin Horner and Howard Whiteside will be along in a little bit. That was Leroy Hutson, the 94 remix of A Lucky Fellow, and what a beauty. Next, it's an Australian jazz fusion outfit and they are good. They're called Pyramid and this is In the Basement.

Leroy's Brook Funk extended mix of D'Angelo's Spanish Joint. Cool as anything, that. Brilliant. And here's the Disco Stallion, Disco Illusion.

0: Oh, the Disco Stallion, Disco Illusion. Howard's up next, and he's going to start with some Sisters Love.
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So continuing the disco theme there, that was Sisters Love and a fabulous record called No More Broken Hearts from 1989. Originally they were a Motown girl band from the 70s, and then Ian Levine got involved in 1989 and that song was released on the Motor City record label.

Central Line there, Don't Tell Me, from 1981, a Brit funk band. That song was released on a 7-inch and a 12-inch record, and it came from their album Breaking Point.

Nature Zone there. Nobody Can Love Me from 1976. They were an American session and studio project, and they were really popular with the DJs of the time.

0: There you go, there, the unmistakable sound of Ronnie Laws and a song called As One, off the album Every Generation.
1: Many thanks to Howard for a fantastic set. I really love that Ronnie Laws track. Absolutely adore it. I'm going to have to equal that now, aren't I?
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I never thought I'd play a record with a chapel choir on it on this show. James Taylor Quartet and the Benenden Chapel Choir, have mercy on us. That is off the scale. I didn't think that I would enjoy it, and as soon as I heard it, I nearly fell off my chair. Here's Delphonic. He's sampling some Brazilian music. This is Samba de Felipa.

0: Ultranate from 1998 and New Kind of Medicine. That's the Alex DiCio edit, and it's a 2026 remastering, and it's rather tasty. Jazz time next, and we're going to start with some Cannonball Adderley.
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Cannonball Adderley and the Bossario Sextet, Batida Diferente, from the album Cannonball's Bossa Nova, 1963, and that's a beauty. And here's Billy Larkin and the Delegates. This is Pygmy Part 1.

Onward International and Samba Du Bonnet. That's a beauty, nearly as good as Foot in the Door. And here's Sunlight Square featuring Jose Ferreira, Taj Mahal.

Another one from the new Delphonic EP. That was Sempre Con Voce, and that voice is beautiful. For Buckshot.

Oh, Cedar Walton and Latin America, that always makes me want to dance. I just love it. Let's go to the disco, shall we? Here's the Love Committee. Just as long as I got you.

0: from 1971, the Isley Brothers, Take Inventory, or Take Inventory even. Okay, brilliant, absolutely superb. And next is Tom Scott and the LA Express with a beautiful piece of fusion called Nunya.
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just in case anybody doesn't know, that was Crown Heights Affair and the wonderful Galaxy of Love. Now this next record, I shouldn't be playing it because the sun's shining outside and I don't want to jinx it, but here we go. Chaka Khan and Clouds.

0: I don't play enough average white bands, so I thought we'd better slip one in. And for a change, it's Soul Searching from their fourth album. In fact, it was the title song on the album. Brilliant. It's time for us to go, unfortunately, and I'm gutted, and so's Howard.
1: I sure am.
0: He sure is. So we'll see you next week, and we'll pick you some more fantastic songs. Bye-bye.
1: Bye.

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You're listening to Radio Leyland and this is the Radioactive Rock Show. Terry B in the chair taking you through 2.5 hours of great new rock music, from blues ballads to heavy metal monsters and everything in between. Big thanks to Mark Wolverson, your rocking reverend, who you've been listening to for the last couple of hours on Monday with his classic and progressive rock show. Thanks, Mark, for a great show, as always. And keep on rocking. We'll see you next week, mate. Okay, let's get straight in. And British blues rock artist Joanne Shaw Taylor has a powerful new single out. It's called Tired of Being Right, and it's a great new video to go with it. It's out now, and it's from her album The Trouble with Love, which is due in October. It's got a great sort of delicate atmospheric introduction before unfolding into a slow burning blues rock confession. The song chronicles the realization that love alone cannot change someone who refuses to change themselves, even after years of patience, sacrifice and second chances. Yep, some people will never change, no matter how long you invest in them. It's a great track. It's a great, promises to be a great album. Joanne Shaw Taylor, from her album The Trouble of Love, Tired of Being Right, is up next. Then we're going to listen to a fan favourite from The Damn Truth. This is called The Willow, and it shows their ability to balance raw rock energy with vulnerability and soul. It captures the spirit of a band that has spent more than a decade forging their own path through relentless touring, unwavering determination and a fierce commitment to authentic rock and roll. Like the tree depicted on the artwork, it's a song about endurance, rooted deeply yet constantly moving with the wind. It reflects the journey of a band that has never stopped believing in its vision whilst building a cracking international audience, one stage at a time. The first two up next, it's Tired of Being Right from Joanne Shaw Taylor, then The Willow from The Damn Truth. This is Radio Leyland and you're listening to the Radioactive Rock Show.

Do check them out there. The Damn Truth and The Willow, and before that, Tired of Being Right from Joanne Shaw Taylor. Now, from her new live album, Paper Doll Live, we're going to listen to a great track called Rusty Razor from the wonderful Samantha Fish.

If you get the opportunity to see that lady play live, then I highly recommend her. She's fantastic. Samantha Fish and Rusty Razor. Now, Grammy-winning singer, songwriter and rap legend Everlast has his first album out in 8 years. It's called Embers to Ashes. It's out at the end of August on Marta Inc. Records. And,

Yeah. This is new for them. It's country rock, I would call it. It's called Losing Man's Game. And it's rather good. Nothing like his previous stuff, but yeah, the wider world. It's Losing Man's Game. It's very pensive, and yeah, I think he takes you through life's highs and lows on this album. It is Everlast and Losing Man's Game. It's up next. Then we are going to listen to 53 West, the band from the Northwest, and they have a new single out on the 26th. It's called Waiting Game, but you don't have to wait for it because we're playing it tonight. And also, with them being local, you might want to bob a date in your diary, because they'll be playing at the Holding Cell at the Old Courts in Wigan on the 7th of August. And support is from John Anderton, whose guitarist is the fantastic Martin Haskane. So, double bubble there. 7th of August at the Holding Cell, Old Courts in Wigan, 53 West and John Anderton. Don't know the price, but hey, whatever it is, it'll be well worth it. It'll be a great night. So they are up after Losing Man's Game from Everlast. Do enjoy these two. 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

Great stuff there from 53 West. That's Waiting Game, and before that, Losing Man's Game from Everlast. Now, German prog pioneers Vanden Pla are back with Akkult 2. It's a new acoustic album out now on the Frontiers label. And it's a rather good album too. And I've decided to play you a cover from it. It's a cover of Nothing Else Matters in acoustic by Vanden Pla. Pin your lugs back and have a listen to this.

There, I thought you might like that one. Nothing Else Matters, from their new album, Vanden Pla. Do check it out. It's out now. Okay, PMAD have been back in touch, and this is their new single. It's called 945, and it continues the journey towards the album 1 plus 1 equals 1, and that's going to be out a little later on in the year. The single's available now, and the track reflects on time, uncertainty, and the moments that shape us while still searching for hope through the noise. PMAD, 945.

Yeah, nice to hear from them again. PMAD and 9:45. Off to Holland now, and Dutch trio Sonic Whip have got arranged to get in their second album, mate. Seems like an age. And yeah, it's nice to hear something new from them. They sort of have remind me a little bit of Jade Elephant, but it's from their new album. The track I'm going to play you is called Get Me Away. It's not been released as a single, but I do think it's a very, very strong track. So Sonic Whip and Get Me Away is up next. Then we're going to listen to a track from the new album by Argonauts. The album is called Interrupted, and it's out now on the Criminal Records label. It's 10 songs drawn from the past year, documenting breakdown, burnout, dementia, depression, memory, hope and healing. Follows on from their first two albums, and I'm going to play a single from it. It's called Sugar Free, and I think you'll like this a lot. Yeah, so Sugar Free from Argonaut will play straight after Get Me Away, which is a track off their first album by Dutch band Sonic Whip. 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

Two great tracks there. That was Sugar Free from Argonaut, and before that, Get Me Away from Sonic Whip. Now, Dark Hearts are a new band to me. They're a sort of an alternative rock band with a bit of a gothic edge. And yeah, they grab your attention with their great catchy riffs and melodies. And the songs tell stories of dark nights, terrible angels, and revenge. Reminiscent of sort of some of the best acts of the 80s, sort of indie and rock riffs. I like them, and I think you will too. So we're going to play you their track, which is called Gun. Dark Hearts with Gun up next. Then off to Finland, and the Finnish rock band Lobster have a new single out. It's a high octane melodic hard rock cover of Don Henley's 1980s hit The Boys of Summer. It's terrific the way this has turned out, and it's an alternative to all the digital noise that's out there nowadays. So The Boys of Summer from Lobster will follow Gun from Dark Hearts, great band from Scotland.

Diggo, Boys of Summer from Lobster. If you haven't heard the original, where were you in the 80s? Big hit. And before that, Gun from Dark Hearts. Now we're off to Germany. And this is a German quintet. They're called Dear Robin. And this is a band who sound wonderful. And they've got their second album come out last year, which was called Time Bomb. And I think they've got an EP due out sometime later this year. Now, if you listen to them, you'll hear influences from Zeppelin, Blues Pills, Rival Sons, Fleetwood Mac, Heart. This is a track that was recorded in a live session. And it's called On Our Way, and it's from Dear Robin. Pin your lugs back, you're going to love this one. Then, after Dear Robin, we are going to listen to the Swedish masked band called Marvel. And this is Connection. This is from the extended version of their Brain Drain Diaries, which was released last year. And this is definitely a departure from the other tracks that they've put out with their various other releases. None for the short punk rock melodic gems. This has got much more of a sort of singer-songwriter vibe. And I think it's rather good. It's hard to believe that Brain Drain Diaries was their 10th studio album released last year. So Connection from Marvel will play after the German band Dear Robin with their great track On Our Way.

Yeah, nice to hear them again. Marvel with Connection, and before that, Dear Robin, On Our Way. Right, you're listening to the Radioactive Rock Show, bringing you 2.5 hours of great new stuff every single week. And we're off to Nottingham now, in a band called Death Warmed Up. They played loud, extravagant, in-your-face bass guitar music. And they've crafted their sound, and they are sort of authentic old-school rock. Yep, it is a great new single from them. It's their title track from their album. It's called Death Warmed Up, and the band are called Death Warmed Up. Do have a listen, and if you like them, do check them out. They've got all the usual places where they are on Tinterweb. Then we're going to listen to prog metal outfit Distance of Thought, who have just signed with Astral Haven Records, and they've released a brand new video version of their iconic track When I See You Fall. They blend powerful melodies, intricate musicianship, and cinematic storytelling. They're from Houston in Texas, and they draw inspiration from sort of Dream Theater, Savatage. They bridge technical prowess with emotional impact. They're brilliant. Their Distance of Thought, When I See You Fall, will play after Death Warmed Up with their track, Death Warmed Up.

Great video for that, and it's a great track as well. When I See You Fall from Distance of Thought, and before that, Death Warmed Up. Great band, great sound, all the way from Nottingham. Now, if you were out and about at the weekend, were you at the Conti in Preston? If you were, you'll have seen these guys, along with a couple of great local bands. These are the Tigers of Pantang, and it's their latest track from their upcoming album. It's called Forevermore, and it's built on a riff-driven foundation and infused with a strong sense of atmosphere. It leans into a more cinematic and emotional dimension, but it doesn't lose the grit and urgency that defines the Tigers' signature sound. And it'll be the backbone of their new LP in September, which is Electrified. Okay, so Forevermore from the Tigers of Pantang up next, and a connection between them and the next record, because this is Sheriffs from Hell. It's the new single from the Grateful Life Project, and the guitarist in the Grateful Life Project is ex-Tigers of Pantang axeman Francesco Maris, and it's a great track. Big thank you to Francesco for getting it through to us. So, Sheriffs from Hell from the Grateful Life Project plays straight after the Tigers of Pantang, Forevermore.

There you go, Share Us Some Hell from the Grateful Life Project, and Forevermore before that from the Tigers of Pantang. Now, a band that are based in Helsinki, founded in 2025, and they're called Plus Minus Zero. The musicians have known each other for years, and they've got a new single out. It's called Wasted. It's got a sort of melodic but catchy hard rock sound, shaped by the members' long history together and a return to heavier roots. The background goes back to a shared love, I think, for bands such as Maiden, Sabbath, Dio, Helloween and the Scorpions. You sort of get the idea of where they're coming from. But the single itself sits closer to the Finnish melodic rock, if you know where I'm getting to. They're called Plus Minus Zero, and here's their latest single. It is Wasted.

There you have them, plus minus zero and wasted. Now, Take Me to the Place is the new single from Iconic, great supergroup which has been put together featuring Michael Sweet, Will, Joel Hoekstra, Marco Mendoza, Tommy Aldridge and Nathan James. Their album 2 is due out at the end of July, and this is a song that sort of takes you back to the past. The whole point of the album, I think, is to remind people of the power of classic rock, and some of the greatest music came out of the 70s and 80s, and this album waves that flag and carries that torch. Take Me to the Place, it's Iconic, and it's up next. Then we're going to listen to a track from the new album from Spread Eagle. The album is called The Brutal Divine. It's their fourth album, and it's a great, fierce new chapter in their uncompromising legacy. They're known for their raw energy, their streetwise attitude, and their great live performances. And once again, this proves why they remain a vital force in modern hard rock. Spread Eagle and Forbidden Local Honey will play straight after Take Me to the Place from supergroup Iconic. 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

All the way from New York City, that's Spread Eagle with Forbidden Local Honey. And before that, iconic Take Me to the Place from their upcoming second album. Now, we're off to Finland again, and Rhino Proof have dropped a new official video for their track My Life Is Fine. They've just signed with Astral Haven Records, and a couple of bands signing for that label now. And the new single is a strong response to, say, someone who wants to get too close and to change your life. It's a visually striking musical video. It's on the usual places, and it delivers a sort of raw but relatable message about protecting your independence and resisting unwanted interference. Yep. So, Rhino Proof and My Life Is Fine is up next. Then, we're going to listen to a band called East Electric. They're from Helsinki, and they play stylish, energy-dripping rock. And it's a sort of fusion of sort of raw-edged grunge and sort of 70s-type soundscape, if you know what I mean. It's got its own distinct voice. It captures everything from light, from atmosphere, to heavy... You need to listen to it, so I'm just going to play them. So, up first, it's Rhino Proof with My Life Is Fine, having just signed to their new label, and You Shall Pay, great track from East Electric. 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

Two terrific tracks there. That was You Shall Pay from East Electric, and before that, My Life is Fine from Rhino Proof. Now, Kickin' Valentina have a great new single out on the 19th. It's called Rock and Roll Casualty. It's a swaggering anthem that captures the grit, danger and temptation lurking beneath the surface of the underground rock scene. Driving riffs, punchy hooks and the band's trademark take-it-or-leave-it attitude, it delivers the kind of raw, unapologetic rock and roll that has become this band's calling card. Kickin' Valentina, or Rock and Roll Casualty. That's your next one here on the Radioactive Rock Show.

Loving them. That's Kicking Valentina and their new track, Rock and Roll Casualty. Now, we're going to listen to symphonic metal band Abstracted Mind, and they're back with their new single. It's called Rise Again. It's a great video for this as well. Opens with sort of delicate piano melody, cinematic orchestration, and a brilliant vocal performance from Julie Hope. It reveals their emotional and vulnerable side, and what begins as a fragile and melancholic ballad evolves into a powerful symphonic crescendo, blending strings, dynamic instrumentation, and a brilliantly explosive final chorus filled with choir, orchestra, and raw emotion. Lyrically, it explores the internal struggle against fear, anxiety, and isolation. It is terrific. It's Rise Again. It's Abstracted Mind. And it's playing next here on the Radioactive Rock Show.